Girl! Just after 7 o'clock, 97.1, the Eagle, Christina Ray here coming up this hour. I do have some Nirvana on the way, Foo Fighters as well, even Five Finger Death Punch. And I'm going to tell you how you could see them when they're here in September, how you could see them for free. All of that's on the way, so let's get things going. It's 3 Days Grace right now on the

One thing I like to do on the weekends is just drink and watch old concert footage. And I definitely watched Nirvana's show, their Halloween show back from 1991. I highly recommend, by the way. 97.1, The Eagle. So I do have some Five Finger Death Punch coming up right after this. And all week long, Teresa has tickets to see them. They'll be here in September at Dickies Arena, and you could be there for free. So don't miss your next chance to win those again with Teresa tomorrow morning at 11:35.

Foo Fighters, shockingly, do not have a star on the Hollywood Walk of Fame, but Linkin Park is about to get one. This was announced just a few days ago. Them, along with the Smashing Pumpkins, even the Ramones, are getting in next year. And when they announce what the ceremony will be, if they're going to do anything, I'll keep you updated. Here's Linkin Park.

So I know many people saw The Odyssey over the weekend, but did you see it on Twitter? Someone apparently posted the entire movie on Twitter, and 3 million people watched the thing before it was taken down. That account has been suspended, by the way, so you can't see it now. But I think Christopher Nolan should just know that people are willing to see it on the smallest screen possible as well.

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Oh, don't be stressed out. We are almost done with Monday, okay? And also, I'm going to tell you how you can win free money just by listening to us, all right? I'll fill you in about 15 minutes. I also have some Pearl Jam on the way, Greta Van Fleet, even P.O.D. So right now, let's get things going with Evanescence on the Eagle.

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And don't forget that documentary on their reunion tour from last year. It's coming to theaters in September. 97.1, The Eagle. Well, these guys, they now have two brand new singles out there. I look forward to even more on the way. 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

97.1 at the Eagle. Lots of big announcements made at Comic-Con over the weekend. One of them being there's a new Black Panther film in the works, a third one. And also, Ryan Gosling is joining the Marvel Universe as Ghost Rider. Now, all I think of is Nicolas Cage, Ghost Rider, and I didn't even see it. I just heard it was really, really bad. So, Ryan Gosling, it's going to be a hit no matter what, right?

97.1, The Eagle. Christina Ray hanging with you for one more hour, and I have saved the best for last, okay? I do have Pantera on the way, Metallica as well, and Pierce the Veil. I'm also going to tell you how you can see Pierce the Veil with Guns N' Roses for free. That is coming up here in 15 minutes, so do not miss it.

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Hey, all week long, Ben and Skin have Guns N' Roses tickets for you. They're coming to Globe Life Field September 9th with Pierce the Veil, by the way. 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

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But just to get in the Sphere to see them is $1,500. Now, this is the opening weekend, so I looked at November. It's about $500 cheaper. 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

Christina Ray, I am heading on out of here. I do want to remind you, first off, do not forget, you have multiple chances to win $1,000 just by listening to us. So keep an ear out for those keywords. The first one will air right around 9 a.m. Please stay safe for the rest of the night. I hope to see you back here tomorrow. Enjoy some Soundgarden. I love you. Bye.

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Mistakes were made by us. 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
6: It's high in vitamin C. That's a clue for you.
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3: 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Some people roast it.
6: Wait, hold on. An orange?
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Now you don't need

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1: 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By the time I was done, it truly lived up to its title, Does the Noise in My Head Bother You? Because it's one thing to blow out the candle and go to bed. It's another thing to go back and look and rehash and try to think about what it was. It evoked all the songs and us being on tour for 40 years, and I think we did a really good job.
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7: 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This tom-tom sucks, take that out. So it's all things like that, and I think when you stop actually having any kind of critiques or something, then you just know you're ready, and it can come from every different person. And so just things like that, and they get less and less the more you get finished with the album, and I think the album just lets you know when it's finished.
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1: It took 2 years. It was, I went back and researched stuff that happened 40 years ago that I'd forgotten about and put the right faces with the right people and places. By the time I was done, it truly lived up to its title. Does the noise in my head bother you? Because it's one thing to blow out the candle and go to bed. It's another thing to go back and look and rehash and try to think about what it was. It evoked all the songs and us being on tour for 40 years. And I think we did a really good job.
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It's Jacoby from Papa Roach, and you're listening to 97.1 The Eagle. That's right, rocking Dallas-Fort Worth. The Eagle is back. The Eagle has landed.

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2: Well, the celebration of life ceremony for Oliver Tree, who recently died in the helicopter crash. That happened with his family, friends, and fans.
3: I forgot to watch.
2: Diplo, Logan Paul, and a whole bunch more. There were live performances, tribute videos, unreleased footage, and a whole bunch more, including one thing people were talking about is his mom, Oliver's mom.
4: Yeah, his mom is great.
2: Yeah, talked about her final FaceTime with Oliver before the accident.
5: I texted Oliver the day before he passed and asked how quitting smoking was going for him, as he promised he would give it up once he was on tour. He FaceTimed me immediately and let out a huge puff of cigarette smoke in my face. But he was so happy and excited about life that day. He told us he was taking a helicopter ride to a house on a mountaintop the next day to make TikToks and music with his friends. He loved having epic days, each one more memorable than the last.
2: That sucks. I can't imagine, like, you know, having to speak at your own child's funeral or celebration of life thing. That sucks. But, I mean, the event itself, I mean, looked like fun. You know, like, it sounds weird to say, but
3: well,
2: I think that was the idea, right?
4: Yeah.
2: The idea was just like this fun celebration. Which Greg wants the opposite of that.
3: Oh, I want guys to be so devastated.
4: He wants you to jump on the casket,
3: like barely be able to carry on.
2: Like he really wants us to be requiring medication just to balance us back out after he passes.
3: For like a week. Not for the rest of your life.
6: That's too much
3: I mean, is it so much to ask that you spend 1 week just totally devastated?
4: Like caring,
3: right?
4: You know?
3: I'm
4: gone.
3: Bawling your eyes out.
2: Greg, I know how much you love a good prank and a good social media fad.
3: Yeah, oh, for sure.
2: Well, this is happening right now. This is, I think it's pretty funny. So parents are tricking their kids, I'm sorry, are tricking their parents. And they get a video of a newscaster telling a story. Have you seen any of these, Menace?
4: Well, let me guess, is it an AI thing?
2: Well, so the newscaster tells a story about someone who's committed a crime, and then the kids have a picture of their parents.
4: Oh, that's
5: funny.
2: As like, you know, where they go,
3: that's good.
2: Police are looking for this person.
5: Sketch, yeah.
2: Right. And then the they get the reaction. They film the reaction of the parents watching it.
4: Well,
3: that's good.
4: What sucks is kids are doing this to old people inside, like, grocery stores and, like, Target and stuff like that. And they'll show them a AI video of them. They'll, like, secretly take a photo of the old person. And then put them in an AI video of them doing like weird stuff.
5: I hate that crap.
4: And they go, oh, look what you're doing.
5: Yeah.
4: And they like confuse the old person.
5: I don't like that.
3: That's not funny.
2: You want to hear some of the reactions?
3: This what you're describing
2: this
3: is funny.
2: This is funny. Yeah. Like if I, you know, showed my mom, oh my God, mom, did you see this? And it's her picture. She's the one wanted for shoplifting just to get a reaction.
7: Big news. A woman is wanted for shoplifting at Walmart in Bolivar, Tennessee. Her name is Carolyn Puckett. And she's
8: Mama, that's you. That is you. I don't know what you did.
7: Suspected in a murder in eastern Kentucky late last night. If anybody knows any details, reach out.
8: Fucking come and get me.
4: It's like Greg with taking a major caca.
3: Yeah, right.
2: Yeah.
3: My favorite prank going around that I'm seeing on Instagram a lot is, I think it's called the invisible threat. So let's say Gina and I are having dinner and we're just eating, and I see nothing and I just go, oh my God! And I jump back, and then the other person sees it and they think there's a bug or a snake.
5: Something,
3: and they go flying backwards and fall over.
5: That's funny.
3: Hilarious.
5: But if you did that, I'd be like, let me guess, a ladybug?
3: Yeah, that's true. Wouldn't work. But if you did it to me.
5: Oh, you'd freak out.
3: It would work.
2: I mean, the harmless prank stuff is fine. Yeah. There was a a video that popped up. Hey, this is, remember this, guys, when pranks were harmless and it was people, they were sent to go make a delivery, flowers or different things to a church, and they walked in, and as they're about halfway down, like walking toward the front of the church, up from the pews, three heads pop up. One is the priest, and then another one is like a woman, like in a nun's outfit. And the priest's like shirt is like unbuttoned.
5: That's
2: and just to get the reaction of the, that it's like these chicks like holding like flowers.
6: That'll do it.
3: That's good.
2: My. And then
3: excuse me.
2: They started with it was just the priest and like one nun's head would pop up. Then it was like the priest, a nun, and then a second nun.
6: Nice.
2: Some people you can imagine in the comments did not like that.
3: Yeah,
6: no.
2: They did not have a sense of humor about it.
4: When I worked at a grocery store,
2: still harmless.
4: The new people, we'd always go, "Oh, we need you to count the black tiles because it was a checkered floor." Because we're going to replace them. Yeah. So we would just see the new people like walk around the store counting.
2: 877-44-WOODY. 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
4: Yep.
2: All right, Greg Gorey, parting words of wisdom, please.
3: Yes, life is sexually transmitted.
6: It's an STD for sure.
3: Life itself.
2: Yeah, exactly.
6: And I mean, it'll 100% cause death.
2: Greg's parents have had sex twice.
3: Two times in their lives.
2: In their entire life.
3: That's it.
2: And there was nothing funky, nothing kinky about it.
3: Oh, God, no.
2: It was just straight missionary.
3: Business as usual.
2: Yeah, no foreplay, nothing like that. Can you imagine?
3: No oraling.
2: No sexy lingerie. Yeah,
3: my parents aren't like Sammy's parents.
2: Yeah, no dirty talk. It was just like, let's make a baby.
3: Yeah, let's do that.
4: Let's do it.
2: Yeah, put a baby in me.
4: Yeah, and then that's it.
3: Put a baby in me.
2: Put a baby in me. We'll name it Greg. All right. Thank you very much, Greg Gorey.
3: You got it, Wood.
2: Thank you so much for giving The Woody Show some of your valuable time this morning. You know, we love and appreciate you for that. The rest of you guys can suck it. Catch you back here on Wednesday. Have a great day. SMD double M.
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right, let me give you just like a little time reference. You're 1 hour away from Five Finger Death Punch tickets and getting qualified for an autographed guitar. 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
8: Most people first met Harriet Tubman in a black and white photo in a textbook. 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And that was it. That was the end of the story we got. But Harriet Tubman was so much more than that.
9: She guided Union boats up the river, and she moved from port to port, from place to place along the riverbank, where the enslaved people could come and be rescued and be taken to freedom.
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1: 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I don't really sound check anymore, only because I save my voice. 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So we work, man.
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1: Nothing artificial here. Well, maybe just a little riboflavin, vegetable oil, and yellow number one, because that was in the gummy I just ate. Guaranteed human and straight up rock. We're 97.1 The Eagle.

That was just to get you in the mood to go to the show. We are 97.1 The Eagle. I'm Teresa. Right now, giving you a pair of tickets to go see Five Finger Death Punch, Dickies Arena, September 30. You're going to go to the show with the guest and you're qualified for the grand prize, a signed guitar. Let's get in for the win now. Open up those iHeart apps on your phone with the Eagle up and on, obviously. Hit the red mic. Say hey, T. Hook it up for me. And good luck.

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right, let me go back a bit with this Five Finger Death Punch win. They're also soliciting for a wall of heroes all across North America. And here, I mean, we have a ton of first responders and vets and active military. They want you to step forward, tell your story. All the details on how to do it is at their socials. You record a video, tag, you know, DFW, tag them, and then maybe you'll be selected to, you know, be seen on the screen during the tour. Just go find them on their socials. We are 97.1 The Eagle.

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Ladies and gentlemen, I did not know it was Shark Week. It's kicked off Discovery Channel's 38th annual Shark Week. 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

0: Chance.
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0: I mean, my friend, how does it feel to finally have won $1,000? You ready for it?
1: Wow, that's amazing. Okay.
0: How long have you been trying to win?
1: At least a few years.
0: Yeah.
1: But I pretty much commute to work Monday through Friday, so anytime they have it, I've probably been doing it.
0: Well, congratulations. You finally got that dough. One down, another one on the way here. 1 o'clock on the dot. I've got a keyword to get $1,000 of gas cash to put in your pocket from 97.1 The Eagle.

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Hey, just in case anybody's going to Lollapalooza this weekend, the Pumpkins are going to be playing, of course, their hometown. So there will be smashing, like they're calling it Pumpkin Palooza pop-ups around the city. So make sure you follow the Pumpkins and get all the details, because if you're going to be traveling to Chicago, get in on some of those extra moments. I'm Teresa with your Limb Biz Get Now. 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

right, really quick, while I get you into Stone Sour, this is something we all need to now just burn into our brain. The Gordie Howe International Bridge opens today. This is a bridge connecting Detroit and Canada. It's going to be for just vehicle traffic. It took 8 years to make, 25 years to plan, and now you just need to know. The Gordie Howe? Oh, yeah, that's the bridge that goes from Detroit to Canada. You'll be the smartest person in the room. We are 97.1 The Eagle.

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1: Dude, once you go butt washing toilet seat, man, you never go back.
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21: Three staccato cries of Mayday and an eyewitness report of a mid-air explosion is about all that is known this morning of the British Columbia air disaster, which yesterday claimed 52 lives.
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Okay, we're going to let this music flow go. Then coming up after Alien Ant Farm, before I get out of this hour, I got to tell you about this new Motorhead drop. Hang on. Motorhead gear drops, like, I'm all over it. It's Papa Roach now. We are the Eagle.

All right, my friends, coming up at 2, another $1,000 for you. I need to mention this. A lot of you familiar with Knucklebones 360. They do a lot of collabs and a lot of like statues and metal stuff. Knucklebones 360 teaming up with like the Motorhead camp to do this like backstage experience, which will give fans a way to connect with other fans, play mini games, shop exclusive collectibles, and it's all going to be like immersive online. So, you know what? I'll link it on my X, @TeresaRockface. Everything will be up because I think it's going to be amazing.

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For all my ladies that are rocking with me today, Thunder from Down Under, House of Blues, Friday night, 7 o'clock. Tickets are $45, just saying. Just putting it out there. What? We don't judge here. We do not judge. I'm Teresa. It's Afterlife, New Evanescence on the Eagle.

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All right, my friends, that jelly roll by request, by the way, means I got to get out of here. Ben and Skin, the crew are next. I'm Teresa, thanking you for letting me just, you know, hang out and do my thing. Thank you for everything. I'll see you guys from about 10 a.m. sharp, all right? Stay hydrated. I love you.

0: Good. Have you had the steak, egg, and cheese McMuffin yet, Christina?
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0: See how dismissive she is?
2: Well, she doesn't like the steak, egg, cheese McMuffin idea. Neither do I.
0: You don't like the idea or the actual product?
2: I haven't tried the product.
0: I think Ben is going to be back tomorrow. I was talking to a lawyer, and I think we're beyond that. So I do think he's coming back tomorrow.
2: Yeah. Wow.
0: Are you excited about that, Christina?
1: Super excited, yeah.
0: She won't talk about the steak, egg, and cheese McMuffin, but she's excited that Ben's coming back from his legal issues.
2: Yeah. I'm surprised they settled on this.
0: Ben did?
2: Well, all parties involved.
0: Yeah, me too. And yeah, there will be an NDA and all that, but whatever.
2: Yesterday, I can't tell you how much you grossed me and Christina out. We were talking about it in the hallway.
0: Was I picking my nose?
2: No, the tuna situation.
1: Tuna
2: and then you
1: with
2: went on
1: egg whites.
0: Bro.
1: And then you added, what else was it? Celery in there?
0: But by egg whites, I'm just talking about the boiled egg.
1: I know what you're talking about. It's not helping the situation.
2: I went on a run of like five bad foods in a row.
1: You added mayo in there.
0: No, I don't add mayo.
1: Well, you said.
0: No, I said Miracle Whip. There is a distinct difference in mayo and Miracle Whip.
1: Not really.
0: Seriously?
2: Yeah, I don't know.
0: This,
2: I'm not a mayo guy, so I wouldn't know.
0: No, yeah. Mayo is... Miracle Whip is the only acceptable mayo, and it's got a sweetness to it. And it's also not as...
2: gooey?
0: Chunk gooey. Ugh. You know how the textures of mayo is the worst texture known to man?
2: Yeah.
0: That. It's not that. So, I want to respond to this, and then Kevin, I'm going to let you take over.
3: Okay.
0: It says, I think they're about to pull Ben and Skin because K-Ray and KT won't try Skinwade's tuna salad. I'll try it, Bubba. That's our buddy Jake Vielma.
3: Okay.
0: It's good. Like, you're only denying yourself excellence. But that's fine.
2: Like a new series of listeners trying the foods that we recommend on the show, because Andrew Texas Carter went and tried the steak McMuffin that you recommended, and he thought you were trying to poison the audience.
0: And John Lindstrom went and tried it and hung from the rim and said, my God, this is a game changer.
2: But food, you know, this is why food and drink never misses. You either like it or you don't.
0: Yeah. You either like food and drink or you starve.
2: And stay tuned for the Texas beverage bracket later in the show.
0: I'm going whole milk all the way to the top.
2: Okay, I saw a couple things that I thought you guys would like, and I wanted to test you. I have two categories.
0: Name them.
2: And I want to see if y'all can run this category.
0: Okay.
2: So one of them is G songs, okay?
0: Like
2: songs
0: pimp?
2: That start with the letter G.
0: Like gangsta, like G?
2: Yeah. Songs that start with the letter G.
0: Uh-huh.
2: Or one-word album title. One-word album titles.
0: Got it.
2: So, Christina, which one would you like to choose of those?
1: Let's go with G.
2: G songs. Okay.
1: Yeah.
2: Here we go.
4: G songs. In this song, Drake summons a higher power to tell a paramour he only loves his bed and my mama. I'm sorry.
1: Ugh, man. See, my sister's the Drake fan, not me.
0: Bump, bump.
1: No. I can't with this.
0: Okay.
1: Well, we did it yesterday.
0: I'll wait until she's done.
2: We can allow stealing
0: after the answer. Yep. I'm sorry, Christina. I get penalized for that.
1: But go ahead and steal it because I have no idea. Like God? I don't know.
0: You're close. One more word.
1: God's plan?
0: Yes!
5: Joey. What is God's plan?
4: That's the song.
0: Good job,
4: this
0: Christina.
4: Potent, potably laid-back bop by Snoop D-O-double-G includes the line, with my mind on my money and my money on my mind.
1: It's a gangsta something.
0: No. Drinks.
1: Go ahead. I don't know.
0: Gin and juice.
1: Okay.
5: Sam, what is gin and juice?
4: Right. According to Cyndi Lauper's producer, Ms. Lauper initially didn't want to sing this song because it was written by a man.
1: Oh, is it still me?
0: Yeah.
1: Oh, I wasn't paying attention to the clue.
0: It's a song that starts... Think of any Cyndi Lauper song that starts with a G.
1: Girls Just Want to Have Fun.
0: Uh-uh. There she
4: goes.
1: Oh.
0: No, you got it.
1: Oh, okay.
6: What is Girls Just Want to Have Fun?
4: You're correct. The Beach Boys sang of a woman giving me excitations in this song.
1: Good Vibrations.
4: Grace?
6: What is Good Vibrations?
0: She's on fire now.
4: This Paul Simon track begins, the Mississippi Delta was shining like a national guitar.
1: Oh no, I'm sorry, Mike.
0: I'm blanking on this too.
1: Paul Simon.
0: Oh, I know it. I know it. Think of an album title.
1: It's definitely not going to help.
0: Right? It's one of his album titles, Graceland.
5: Sam, what is Graceland?
1: Okay.
5: Good for a thousand.
2: It's one that I didn't know in real time.
1: Yeah.
2: I was 4 out of 5. Like, I didn't know in real time, but after it, I went, Graceland, of course.
0: Dude, I know we're up against it. I got to tell the Bob Costas, Paul Simon story. So Bob Costas used to have a show called Later. It used to come on after Letterman. It was a 30.

0: minute talk show. Bob Costas sits down with someone and goes in depth with them for 30 minutes. He sat down with Paul Simon. I was in high school. It's when Graceland came out. And Paul Simon was experimenting with all these like South African musical influences and all this stuff. And so the first song off the album, the first single is called Obvious Child. And there's this line in the song where he says, the cross is in the ballpark. And Bob Costas starts talking about the meaning of this song. And he goes on for 5 minutes about the religion of baseball and what it meant to the history of America. And the crosses in the ballpark is where people were seeking, you know, spiritual healing and faith in baseball and how it pulled a nation together. And he's going on and on and on. And then he finishes and Paul Simon goes, wow, that's really great, man. I just like the way the rhythm of the words hit up against the beat. And I'll just, like, never forget that, ever.
1: Bob Costas is so pretentious.
0: He was so passionate about what the song meant. Okay, go ahead. I'll take this next category.
1: Well, you know what? Do we have time to do it next?
0: Oh, should we carry it over?
1: Carry it over? It's a quick one. It's a short category.
0: You want to carry it over?
1: Yeah.
0: You want to carry it over?
1: Can Skin run the one-word album title category next?
0: Coming up next, we carry it over right here on the Ben and Skin Show, 97.1 The Eagle. Now, I do want to tell you about our friends Frankel and Frankel, longtime partners and friends with the Ben and Skin Show. 2008 is when we started that partnership. 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

0: 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Be listening for your chance to win Guns N' Roses tickets. They are coming to the Gilf September the 9th, and we got the hookup. You got to have the iHeart app. If you don't have it, you ain't got no chance. But right now, it's time for this.
1: Another edition of Things Skin is Tracking.
0: I now hand it over to the man, the senator from Nebraska, Kevin Turner.
2: Skin.
0: Yep.
2: You're a pretty big music head here.
0: Yep.
2: One word album titles.
0: Okay, we need to reset for people who just tuned in the middle of that song.
2: Yeah, so the first segment, there's just a couple Jeopardy categories from the past week that were music related. So the last one was, you know, you can G songs. Songs that start with G.
0: Right.
2: Your category is one word album titles.
0: Okay.
2: How many do you think you can get?
0: I think I can get 4 out of 5.
2: All right. Here we go.
3: Though Michael Jackson wrote 2 number 1 hits for this 1982 album, the title track was penned by Rod Temperton.
0: Thriller. Rod Temperton, of course, one of the greatest songwriters of all time of the British band Heatwave.
3: Matthew.
4: What is Thriller?
3: Yes.
2: Okay, I thought that was tough, though, because it could have been bad, too, right?
0: Nope, not 1982.
2: Yeah, but he had a one-word album title.
0: Yeah.
2: That's the only reason.
0: But Rod Temperton, I immediately knew.
3: We've heard whispers that John McVie suggested changing the title of a 1977 album from Yesterday's Gone to this.
0: What is Rumors?
2: Easy.
3: Sophia.
5: What is Rumors?
3: Fleetwood Mac, right.
0: I'm going to get tripped up on the $800 one. That's what I feel.
3: Merriam-Webster says this idiomatic phrase is 2 words, but Nirvana made it 1 in 1991.
0: What is Nevermind?
2: Correct. Okay, so easy so far, right?
0: I think Christina would have swept this category.
6: Right now, so far I know all of these. Yeah. Or I've known all of them.
3: Matthew.
4: What is Nevermind?
3: Right. You Need to Calm Down and Cruel Summer are tracks on this 2019 offering from Taylor Swift.
0: Ooh.
2: The modern thing got him.
0: Okay. 2019 Taylor Swift. Okay. God, my wife would kill me. Is there an album called Cardigan?
2: No, it's a song.
0: Oh.
2: From the album, I think it's called Folklore.
0: Folklore.
2: There's another one called Evermore or something.
0: Folklore is the one I would have guessed.
3: Devin.
4: What is Red?
3: No. The songs are on Lover.
2: Lover.
0: Ah, yeah. You got me.
6: But it's the rainbow cover.
0: I actually
6: knew that one.
0: Okay, so, but I called it. I said I'd miss the $800 one.
2: I don't know if those are the prices on them, but whatever.
0: Well, if you go in order.
2: But you need to get this one to get the four you said you could get.
0: 200, 400, 600, 800.
2: It all comes down to this. They don't always go in order anymore. Okay. Like when we were kids, you know how they go over? People bounce around and go searching for daily doubles now.
0: What are they doing?
2: Strategy. Analytics.
0: Strategy.
2: Analytics impacted Jeopardy.
0: I always
3: go ahead. You can say the title of this Kendrick Lamar album full of one-word song titles like Love and Humble.
0: Damn!
3: Sophia.
5: What is damn?
3: You got it.
2: All right. 4 out of 5.
0: We did good,
6: Sophia.
0: Christina.
6: She didn't even hesitate. I can cuss on Jeopardy? All right.
0: Sophia Crump. Okay, the thing that I was originally going to do in Things Get Us Tracking, I'm going to save it for tomorrow with Ben. Okay. I'm going to flip these. No, because I want to spend more time on that, but I have a shorty. This is what I was planning on doing tomorrow with Ben. And if you're just now tuning in, Things Get Us Tracking, I track these things over time.
2: Yeah.
0: They could be things I was tracking last week. Things I'll be tracking in the future. It's not thing skin is tracking. It's things skin is tracking.
2: Oh.
0: Now, KT, quickly explain to our audience and Christina about the Haymaker Network World Cup bet.
2: Okay, so the Haymaker Network is a video / podcast network, video network, really, that I'm a part of with Ben and Skin and some of our friends, Jeff Cavanaugh and Jared Sandler and Slightly Biased and many others. And we had a draft of World Cup teams before the World Cup happened. And the idea was the person whose roster of 6 World Cup teams did the worst, they would have to participate in an adult men's soccer league game, which would not be good for any of us at this age.
0: Nope. And while we decided during the course of the draft that while you're playing in that game, you have to sing the anthem of your worst performing team. And so it was a snake draft. I was screwed. So I leaned into the bit and I drafted Iran and Iraq back to back with my 3rd and 4th pick.
2: You were trying to cover the Middle East.
0: And then I drafted
2: Jordan.
0: Jordan. Which technically I could sing the Jordanian anthem, but for the spirit of the bet, it's best if I sing Iraq.
2: Mm-hmm.
0: So now explain to our audience, because you met him briefly, who Cousin Russ is.
2: Big soccer fan his entire life. Really a hardcore soccer guy. All right? He could talk to you about all facets of soccer.
0: He played college soccer at North Texas. And he's seen World Cup matches on three different continents. Mm-hmm. Like he goes all in. When I went to that Japan Netherlands game, it's because cousin Russ hooked me up.
2: You're a sweet guy.
0: So when I knew that I was going to lose, I reached out to him and said, "Here's what I'm involved in." Here's his reply yesterday. I think we're set. How old are you? And then he said, the next season doesn't start until Labor Day. Too hot to play in the summer. The league allows guest players for like $10 a game, which is perfect. Play no league fields. Do a Sunday in September or October based on your availability. I said, hell yes, this is beautiful. I'm a very old 55. Perfect. I'm going to hook you up. So then I got another text. And I'm attached now with a guy named Kobe. Shout out Kobe. Russ Finks here. Connecting you with my cousin, Skin Wade. He'd like to be a, in parenthesis, minimum viable with a face, like an emoji where its eyes are like, uh-oh.
2: That's like Dungeons and Dragons terms.
0: I know, right?
2: Soccer.
0: Guest player for you in the upcoming season. I'll let you guys sort it out from here. Hey, Russ, Kirk called and gave me some info. Skin, you can be a guest player any Sunday. We start after Labor Day and each player and play each Sunday, weather permitting. We play in over 55, so all you need is your driver's license on game day. We have extra uniforms.
2: Okay. Dude, just schedule that thing around a Cowboy game and you'll be good. You're set.
0: So anyways, sometime in the next 2 months, I will be...
6: Amazing.
0: I haven't played soccer since third grade.
6: Is there a time limit? Because, oh my God, that's so much running.
0: I think I could be one of those guys on the opposite side of the field that just kind of jogs in one place. That's my goal.
6: Messi did that a few times. You could be messy.
0: But then we got to mic me up so I can sing the Iraqi national anthem.
6: Yeah.
0: Which, that's the tough part.
2: The hard part's learning that.
0: All I really want to do is not tear my Achilles. That's it. That's my only goal. So anyways, I'll give you, that's an update on that. Tomorrow on Think Skin is Tracking, we have some audio we'll play. You guys and Ben will be back, and I think you're really going to love it. All right, what's coming up next in the music news, KT?
2: You have to finish this, all right? The top 40 drum intros in rock music history. It's how we ended the show yesterday. I tried to cut it down, but it's too good. Next on 97.1
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1: 94 is when we first got together, just the three of us. As soon as we started playing, I think we just really loved what we're doing, and I think we really believed in it, and that's why we kept going, really, because we spent 5 or 6 years in the southwest of England, in Devon, where we're from, just trying to do as many gigs as possible, but probably doing, you know, one gig every 2 months or something like that. And there's not a lot going on down there. There's no music scene. It's quite depressing down there sometimes. But yeah, the music was always the main focus of what we did and what kept us together.
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3: It is the Ben and Skin Show, 97.1, The Eagle. We have so much coming up later in the show, including the return of COVID Dong Guy. Katie's got some news about that man who's been dead for a long time, and we'll get to the bottom of it later in the show. Also have Guns N' Roses tickets, but right now it's time for this.
4: Music news, mother...
5: At the end of yesterday's show, we were discussing an article that came out about the top 40 drum intros in rock music history.
3: Yep.
5: And we got down to 25, and then I was like, well, that felt a little tedious. We probably should have pared it down. So I was like, easy, I'll get this down to one segment. And then I realized while going through them, it's not possible. It's going to have to be two segments.
3: Okay.
5: So just get ready. It's a two-parter.
3: I'm into it. I love this stuff.
5: Number 25. Here we go.
3: I'm going to give the same fun fact I give every time we play this song. What is it, KT?
5: Hold on. This is Jet. Lust for Life by Iggy Pop.
3: But the song was written by David Bowie on a ukulele.
5: Yeah, there it is.
3: That's my fun fact I give every time that song comes on.
5: Do you have a fun fact for number 24?
3: Do you like that song, Christina?
6: I do. I would love to hear it on ukulele.
3: Oh, yeah. Because you could, like, just listen to the guitar and you can totally hear it.
5: Yeah. Number 24. You know it?
3: Is this, a couple come to mind. It's such a basic backbeat. It kind of sounds like Living After Midnight. It kind of sounds like, is that what it is?
5: Judas Priest.
3: Living After Midnight.
5: It is basic, but again, like we've talked about.
3: Mm-hmm.
5: Sometimes minimal is good.
3: And, you know, you probably don't think about it, but really, like, something like that, to me, the thing that faster than any other aspect will ruin a song is poorly recorded drums.
5: Mm-hmm.
3: That's the main reason I hate the first Radiohead record.
5: Yeah.
3: The drums are recorded horribly. And it was kind of when digital was, like...
5: I don't think everyone notices that like you do, though.
3: Yeah, but what I'm saying is... That's just a bump, cha, cha, bump, bump, cha. That's the most basic beat in the world, but it was recorded properly, so it sounds good. It's performed, it's driving, and so you connect with it.
5: Number 23.
3: That is The Clash, Train in Vain.
5: You can tell that's recorded very nicely.
3: Yeah. Yeah, it's got like a... And there's a ton of reverb going on those guitars. I love that song.
5: Yeah, that's very good.
3: Are you a Clash fan?
6: I need to know more about them. I don't know enough to say if I'm a fan or not. I like that song.
3: The place to start, and that's on that album, but the place to start is London Calling. That's their double album. I think it's the place to start.
5: Number 20, Bouncing Ahead. I'll just tell you what was there, though. Grand Funk Railroads, We're an American Band.
3: We're an American Band.
5: Tusk by Fleetwood Mac.
3: Okay.
5: Oh. 20.
3: That's not a drum. That's not a drum either.
5: Kind of, though. You're still... Ready?
3: Did you just say that's kind of a drum?
5: Oh, he's tapping it in. Here we go. Ready?

0: written for the drummer to go on. Cool guitar tone. That's Dave Grohl and Queens of the Stone Age.
1: Oh, cool.
2: Is that on the same album as No One Knows?
0: Don't think so. Yeah, okay. No, Songs for the Deaf. Yeah, I think it is.
2: Okay.
0: Yeah.
1: It's a cool song.
2: Yeah.
0: Number 19.
2: This Pearl Jam.
0: They kind of sound like Pearl Jam right there, too.
2: Another even flow for a second. What is this?
0: Animate by Rush.
2: Oh. What album is this on? I missed this one.
0: Oh, 1993.
2: No.
0: Counterparts.
2: Yeah, yeah, I was done by then.
1: Yeah.
0: I'm going to jump. I will say, we played the other day.
2: Wait, by the way. That's a really good example of how drums started sounding in the 90s. Listen to the way those drums sound and just listen to Tom Sawyer drums. Give me the late 70s. Like, you know, Pearl Jam went back and remastered 10 because they hated the way the drums sounded on it. And if you listen to 10 and then listen to Verses back to back, Verses sounds infinitely better, even if the songs aren't better. It just sounds better.
0: 17 ELO, Don't Bring Me Down, number 16.
2: Yep.
0: Well, train first. You'll know it when you hear the drums.
2: Oh. Yeah, this is the Black Crowes version of an Otis Redding song called Hard to Handle.
0: That's pretty good.
2: Yeah.
0: It's pretty good. 15, I'm skipping that one. 14, Christina. Nope.
2: Oh, wow.
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0: 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We are going to give away Guns N' Roses tickets in the next 2 hours, so be listening for your chance to win. Now, with the finale of the greatest drum rock intros of all time, it's Tizzle.
1: We're picking it up at number 14. Yep. I told you I had a special one for Christina at number 14.
0: Of course. Should be top five. This should be top five.
2: I mean, if John Bonham wasn't on this list, it's not a true drum intro list.
0: If you want me to get super nerdy on this, here's the reason why this is so great. There's a lot of reasons. One of the defining characteristics of him is how heavy his foot is.
2: Yeah. Mm-hmm.
0: If you listen to that kick drum,
1: fat foot.
0: Okay, it punches. Now, the mics are way up at the top of a staircase, so you're basically you're not getting direct sound where they just put the...
1: Yeah.
0: You're getting all the sound of the natural reverb that's in the staircase and all that stuff. But and then the drums will go through compression and different things. But when you're just doing like room sound like that, it's very hard to make the kick drum cut through like that. And that's why he is a frickin' anomaly. One, he could play monster hard, like that phrase. Mm. And you
1: more
0: get
1: on that in a few minutes.
0: And then you get the nuance of the way he plays. It's just
2: There's a few songs where you can actually hear the squeak of his pedal and the drum pedal. It's amazing.
0: And when you compress it, that squeak comes out even more.
2: Yeah.
1: Number 13.
0: Ah!
1: Hot for Teacher, Van Halen, of
0: course.
1: Let's
0: go.
1: Just a guy having fun. This is actually a motorcycle starting up, too, though. You know?
0: Did y'all ever see the clip of all these different drummers talking about this and like, this is not real? Because there's all this debate about overdubs and how it happened and all this stuff.
1: So it's a conspiracy.
0: I say it is.
1: Number 12, Sunday Bloody Sunday.
0: Oh, hell yeah. That
1: starts out.
0: That is a very unique drum
1: beat.
0: You
1: know what? I'll play this.
0: Play it.
1: It's 10 seconds. I can play that.
0: It's such a cool drum beat. That's what I'm talking about, where you hear a lot of overhead sound as opposed to direct sound.
1: Number 11.
0: Ah, your boy, CCR.
1: Very simple.
0: Yeah.
1: This doesn't feel intricate at all, but it gets number 11.
0: But also, like,
1: I don't know.
0: The fact that the bass is in there with it chugging,
1: I love this one. I've always loved this one because they're just kind of farting around with percussion instruments. Number 10.
0: Little Rolling Stones.
1: That's so dope.
0: I like to think that that's Mick on the cowbell.
1: I mean, he might have been the Charlie Watts. Rest in peace to the man. Number 9.
0: The Go-Go's.
1: I mean, yeah.
0: It's cool. It's also like it's an iconic scene in Fast Times at Ridgemont High when they first introduce you to the kids at the mall.
1: Sure.
0: And that's just... It's great. My sister worshiped the Go-Go's. I mean, imagine, she was probably a 10th grader or 9th, but imagine an all-female quasi-punk pop band with cool harmonies. It's badass, man. It's why they went into the Rock and Roll Hall of Fame and why they deserved it.
1: Shout out to all the ladies out there listening.
0: Word up.
1: Number 8.
0: Ah.
2: Yeah.
1: Taylor Hawkins. Foo Fighters. My hero. Very powerful. Good.
0: You know what? I didn't realize that was Taylor Hawkins. I always assumed that was Dave.
1: Number 7, Kiss. I don't know, man. Some of this feels very GarageBand-y. You just got to pull this up and make this on your computer.
0: Wait, what? I forgot. What song is that? My Limousine.
1: Do You Love Me?
0: Do You Love Me?
1: Number 6.
0: Other music.
1: All right. I love this. Number 6. You're going to think this is corny, I think.
0: Okay. Nah, I love Billy Squire. You love it because of Billy Madison.
1: Yeah. Him and Norm MacDonald just getting hammered at the pool. But how simple is that? There's nothing happening there.
0: Yeah, well, the one thing that is happening is the reverse reverb sound.
2: Okay.
0: So they print the reverb on the snare and then reverse it so it goes into the snare.
1: Like
0: listen to it again.
1: It, yeah.
0: You'll hear it.
1: Looks like you're having a catch. Number 5.
0: And back then, dude, I think they did that. They took the tape and reversed it.
1: Can you get this in 1 second? Number 5.
0: Yep, that's Stevie Wonder Superstitious. And that's Stevie Wonder playing the drums.
1: Was it?
0: Yeah.
1: Wow, how could he see him?
0: Dude, you act
1: it's
0: like...
1: It's a legit question.
0: You act like blind people can't feel. In fact, I would argue their sense of surrounding is heightened because they can't see.
1: It's crazy.
0: I know, I'm a blind guy and a gay guy.
1: Number four.
0: Yep. Yep. Dun, dun, dun, dun, dun, dun. I love the Pretenders so much. And we're talking about bad bitches that rule the world. Chrissy Hynde, you are my queen, and I bow to your infinite greatness.
1: Number four, middle of the road, the Pretenders. Number three.
0: I love her. Ah, yeah. Little Aerosmith.
1: Aerosmith. It is Aerosmith.
0: Y'all know, y'all realize Run DMC reinvented them. They were done.
1: Yeah.
0: They were done. They were
1: back from the dead.
0: Yeah, it was Rick Rubin's idea.
1: They created any post-90s Aerosmith stuff, really.
0: Yes.
1: Now, Eat the Rich is a badass song. Number two.
0: Ah, the greatest session drummer of all time, Rosanna. You get the Purdy shuffle in there.
1: This
0: look it
1: Carl?
0: Up, kids. Yeah. I mean, basically, Toto is just L.A. studio musicians, and there's like three brothers in the band, the Caro
1: That
0: brothers.
1: Is a dope intro.
0: They call that beat the Purdy shuffle, named after a guy named Bernard Purdy. Played on a lot of Steely Dan records, funk records.
1: Whatever. Lastly, number one, because we got to
2: Yeah. Hell yeah.
1: Led Zeppelin.
0: Woo!
1: Rock and roll.
2: Again, Bonzo had to be number one.
0: He had to be. You're right.
1: It had to be two segments, awesome. Too. You could tell.
0: Yeah.
1: It's pretty good.
0: You don't like Fool in the Rain, do you?
2: No.
1: I love it.
0: That is one of the greatest drum performances ever. Remember earlier I was talking about Monster Hard? Mm-hmm. Christina, what's coming up next in the cookie jar?
2: First off, Fool in the Rain is better than All of My Love. But we got a big reunion coming up this week. I'm going to tell you all about it.
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0: haven't won the Eagle.
1: Oh, hell yeah. It's the Ben and Skin Show, 97.1 The Eagle. That song, that right there, just listen. I feel like I want to give away Guns N' Roses tickets. Will I do it right now? No. But be listening in the next hour and a half, and you'll have your chance to win. You got to use that iHeart app. The return of COVID Dong Guy. But first,
2: it's time to pop the top. Reach your hands in and grab a

0: this Thursday, Alex Van Halen is scheduled to do a TED Talk.
1: What does that even mean?
0: He's going to go up there and just join a discussion. And it's going to be in Fargo, North Dakota.
1: Hell yeah.
0: Robert Vargas will be there as well. He is a muralist. He did a mural of Alex Van Halen.
1: Okay.
0: And it was just announced that David Lee Roth will be joining them as well.
1: Let's go. Ben? Oh, he's not here. Dude, he loves David Lee Roth.
0: Now, again, this is happening Thursday, and this is the first time that they have appeared together since 2015. So it's been over 10 years since they've been seen together.
1: I might go to that. When is that?
0: Well, it's in Fargo.
1: I'll go.
0: This Thursday.
1: I'm there.
0: I mean, you can buy tickets. I didn't even see how much tickets were. So I was like, man, I will be here working. I can't
1: could
0: do that.
1: Could I get to Fargo and back in one day?
0: You know what? Well, sorry to cut you off.
1: You go.
0: But they will be putting this up on YouTube, I believe, after
1: I got to be there in person. We will be at the Choctaw Casino and Resort in Durant, Oklahoma.
2: Middle of the road on Friday.
1: So it's Oklahoma's closer to... So I think what I could do...
2: It's not that far away, though.
1: Yeah.
0: Closer.
2: From here.
1: You know? I think I can do it. What time?
0: I actually don't know what time.
1: It's not a good question by me.
0: But I'm interested. I mean, they're going to like share stories and stuff as well as just talk about, I don't know, tech and music, right? That's what TED Talks are about, tech stuff.
1: It's probably drumming technique and drums and how he played certain things. I'm guessing. I don't know. But you need David Lee Roth there next to him to be going, like after everything he says.
0: So I just thought that's fascinating, and I can't wait to see like what all they actually talk about.
1: Let's talk about the deep meaning of running with the devil.
0: Yeah.
2: I just thought TED Talks were always about technology.
1: I thought they were about TEDs.
0: I assume technology, too. The theme is charge.
2: Oh, then maybe they're coming up with a new phone charger. I said that at 100 all the time.
1: That should be great.
0: Again, they're going to post that on YouTube, so look forward to that.
2: We'll live stream it.
0: Also, I didn't know this. The Smashing Pumpkins are headlining Lollapalooza. That's happening this weekend. It starts Thursday, and I believe they're headlining Friday.
1: That doesn't surprise me, because it's in Chicago, right?
0: Yeah, they are from Chicago, and it's in Chicago. That's their hometown.
1: Yep.
0: They haven't been at Lollapalooza since the first time they played in 1994.
1: Incredible. Christina, I know you would love that Lollapalooza.
0: I know. Once you said it, I was like, oh, this is just the book come to life, basically.
1: You might even know this off the top of your head. Do you know the very first Lollapalooza lineup?
2: Jane's Addiction.
1: Yep.
2: Nirvana?
1: Nope.
2: Late 80s? Metallica?
1: It's 91.
2: Okay.
0: Metallica kind of ruined it, according to the book. And
2: Pearl Jam?
1: Nope. It's like, it's not what you think. It's like Henry Rollins.
2: Okay, yeah.
1: They invited the Pixies, and the Pixies turned them down, and they got replaced by Living Color. I forget. Yeah. There's a TV show in a band. It's Vernon Reid's band.
2: Yeah.
1: Butthole Surfers.
0: Yeah.
1: Right? With Gibby Haynes from Lake Highlands.
2: Hell yeah.
1: Who am I forgetting? There's a big... Nine Inch Nails, and they were utilizing tape machines... And the very first performance was in Arizona, and their equipment overheated and melted, and they couldn't finish their set, so Trent Reznor trashed everything.
0: It's an amazing story.
1: Yeah. Who am I forgetting? I'm forgetting one or two.
0: Well, I wrote down...
1: Susie and the Banshees.
0: Okay, yes.
2: Okay.
0: So I wrote down who was on the stage in 94 with the Smashing Pumpkins.
1: Who was that?
0: The very first year.
1: Yeah, who you got?
0: Beastie Boys.
1: Hell yeah.
0: George Clinton.
1: Let's go.
0: The Breeders.
1: Hell yeah.
0: Skin, A Tribe Called Quest was there as well.
1: Let's go.
0: Nick Cave and the Bad Seeds.
1: Legend.
0: L7. Boredoms and Green Day.

0: I don't know boredom.
1: 94. I don't know.
0: What an that? Yeah, what a lineup.
2: They're streaming it on Hulu all weekend. We love whenever there's a music festival that's streaming. Yeah. Just fire it up all weekend and watch all kinds of random bands play.
0: Yeah. Should be great. I'm excited. I really want you to see that Lollapalooza documentary. I think you will love it.
1: Yeah.
0: But yeah, that tour was started because Jane's Addiction thought it was their farewell tour. Mm-hmm. So they just wanted a bunch of opening acts that they liked. They were trying to make it like the Reading Festival in the UK, mm-hmm. and which they were supposed to play, and Perry Farrell got too effed up and couldn't make it, so they canceled.
2: It happens.
0: Long story.
1: Yep.
0: Thank you, Christina.
1: Yeah.
0: Ben and Skin Show, 97.1 The Eagle. 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

0: Ben and Skin Show, 97.1 The Eagle. Ah, the Buc-ee's controversy. Finally, everyone who supports Buc-ee's gets their comeuppance. We'll get to that here in about 15 minutes. We also have Guns N' Roses tickets to give away. This segment's brought to you by Franklin Frankel, longtime partners and friends of the Ben and Skin Show. We love these guys. We've known them forever. They've been partners with us since 2008, and they... Basically, they're advocates for injury victims, fighting for you when you get hurt in a wreck or on the job site, and it's someone else's negligence. It's not your fault. The insurance company's not coming to your rescue. Franklin Frankel are 214-333-3333. But right now, it's time for this.
1: Give me that news quickie.
2: All right. Some stories are a little complicated, and this is one of those.
0: Yep.
2: Let me just get out in front of this and say that my third favorite band of all time is Modest Mouse. Modest Mouse. Isaac Brock is your lead singer. That is Modest Mouse at this point. The drummer, Jeremiah Green, died way too soon, had cancer. And honestly, they do rotating drummers now because he's like, I don't want to just replace Jeremiah. I want to play with a bunch of different people.
0: I saw one of their drummers. He was DJing at the equipment room. He's now with the Cold War Kids.
2: Yeah, he bounces around.
0: He bounces, but he played with Modest Mouse.
2: Yeah, I think he played with him in the Johnny Marr years.
0: Oh, cool.
2: But like the bass player... He comes and goes as well. So it's Isaac Brock's thing, and there's just a bunch of different people and whoever's on tour. But the guitar player for the last 5 or 6 years is a guy named Simon O'Connor. Simon O'Connor just plays electric guitar, some lead, trades off some rhythm, just a little bit of both.
0: Fiddle fart.
2: So on Modest Mouse Reddit 2 days ago.
0: What?
2: Yeah, I know. Trust me, I know. A 17-year-old girl.
0: Oh.
2: Says that she just wanted to share this. She tried to get it out and people didn't take her seriously and she'd never used Reddit before. She's on Reddit now and wanted to share this. And she has screenshots. And the first thing that you see is like her DM conversation with Simon O'Connor of Modest Mouse. Now, she says she was 16 at the time of this interaction.
3: Eef. Okay.
0: How old is she? So this is a year ago?
2: Yeah, probably. It was in the last 6 months. Okay. She's 17 now. She was 15 days until she was 17 because there was a countdown on her Instagram or something.
0: Oh.
2: So these are Instagram DMs, which is weird that she shared that. But the first message is Simon has sent her, and it says, Simon calls your bluff, Buzz, and it's the game Simon. You know, like red, white, red, yellow, you know, get the things in order.
0: Classic game.
2: And he says, sorry. And she responds, it's all good. I assume you're hacked. Have a good one. I love your music. He says, wish I was hacked. I just had a party night and looking at everything with one eye, you know. She says, oh boy, get a good night of sleep. And he sends an emoji. So they're having a back and forth.
0: Uh-huh.
3: But he did reach out first.
2: Yes, but she was also, this is where it's strange. She had liked a bunch of his pictures.
0: Okay.
2: Now, Simon has responded and we will let him, we will let him speak in a second.
0: But
2: you should also know this. Along with everything that he had sent, he also sent a picture of COVID Dong Guy.
0: Go.
3: Oh, okay.
2: Big Barry, yep. The brother who's sitting on the edge of the bed with the huge hog.
0: Yeah.
2: That happened during COVID where everyone would share that with each other.
0: Yeah. It's what healed everyone during that tough time.
2: She's like, I didn't even know who this was. Oh, and if you think about it, COVID, she would have been 11, 12 years old, 10 years old, if you think about it that way.
0: This is horrible.
2: So she didn't know who it was. And he's like, that's a joke. We've all done it. You know, he also said, but you did blindside me with a gaggle of likes and then very little intro besides bikini pics. So we are both to blame here. That's in the evidence in the screenshots. So he's in a bad spot
3: that's
2: here.
3: That's so gross. Okay.
0: So wait.
2: Modest Mouse fans are calling for Isaac to fire him immediately.
3: Yeah.
0: Wait, so I want to make sure I understand this. He sent her Dong Guy and she said, whoa, what are you doing? And he said, yeah, but you sent me bikini pics.
2: Yeah, so it's both of our faults. Okay. Now, she did not send him directly bikini pics that we know of. She was, though, here's his response. His response is very interesting to me. He said, throughout my adult life, there's been a person who has popped up from time to time with the intention of messing with me. This person creates multiple social media accounts and deletes them, but they always post similar photos, and I often recognize from previous accounts. After a long night, I picked my phone up to discover that a similar profile had been interacting likes on my post. And I assumed that this was the same person I dealt with before. And with poor judgment, I decided to reach out with a tasteless meme.
3: Okay.
2: Okay. So, He said, after a few minutes, I realized I'd made a mistake and this was not the person who I dealt with before. I unsent the messages and immediately ceased communication. I'm sorry to the person who received those messages. They did not deserve to be put in that position. And I'm sorry for the stress and attention that's brought to them. So he thought, that's what he's saying. He thought this was just a person who's been messing with him for years, liking some of his pics. And then all of a sudden you have a 16-year-old girl, now 17, saying, hey, he sent me COVID dong guy.
4: Look.
2: Tricky histories, dude.
0: It is tricky, except his story doesn't 100% add up.
2: No, and the part that is good to me is the smoking gun in this case.
4: The bikini.
2: Is him saying, so we're both at fault here.
4: Yeah.
2: That shows an accountability. That shows you're the type who might try to manipulate people.
4: Yeah. I mean, even if, like, let's say this is true, what his thing is. The way to go about it is, oh my God, I'm so sorry. I did not realize this was a real account. Please accept my apology. Horrible, horrible, horrible. Let's immediately contact the authorities and do an investigation.
2: Yeah.
4: Like, if it's real, that's what you do. Not, all right, but you sent me bikini pics.
3: Yeah.
2: Yeah.
4: You know?
2: It's a bad deal.
3: How old is this guy?
2: 45, probably.
3: Oh,
2: you
3: no.
2: know? I mean, he's not
4: okay,
3: old
4: but,
3: enough to know better.
2: Yeah.
4: But is he American?
2: Yeah, I don't know. Simon O'Connor?
4: I mean, this could be, you know, I don't know the age of consent over there in the hills. It's the Ben and Skin Show, 97.1 The Eagle. Coming up next, further proof that Bucky's is horrible right here on The Eagle.
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1: Hell yeah, man. One of the greatest riffs of all time. One of the greatest intros of all time. Jane's Addiction. All right, it's the Ben and Skin Show, 97.1 The Eagle. Today game coming up shortly. Guns N' Roses tickets as well. But right now, it's time for this.
2: Entertainment headlines.
3: Yeah. On HBO Sunday nights, a show called Last Week Tonight with John Oliver. Probably not for everyone. You know, I don't know what the audience, that's pretty niche, and he's highly British.
1: Let me just say, he's coked up, he's British, and he's so left-leaning. It's very partisan entertainment.
3: No,
1: it's
3: for sure.
1: It's very left-leaning.
3: But he was, the same way Colbert was, and these guys were both correspondents on The Daily Show for many years.
1: Yeah, I'm not dissing him. I personally think he's great. I love that show. It makes me laugh, but he is biased, and he is partisan, and it's not even close.
3: So one thing that they do, though, that's very interesting about the show is they activate. Like, they got him on a soap opera recently. They changed the name of minor league baseball team.
1: That was amazing.
3: I mean, they have all these, like, big projects that take a lot of work that you can only do if you had a budget.
1: Didn't they get involved in the national bird of Australia or something?
3: Yes. They get into, I mean, just this pointless, stupid stuff.
1: Yes.
3: And a lot of it's great. They got Russell Crowe's Speedo, his underwear from Gladiator.
1: Didn't they buy a Red Lobster?
3: They bought a Red Lobster. I mean, you can name it. It's
1: great bits.
3: It's so crazy.
1: Yeah.
3: So I think because, you know, he was very much into the World Cup, and I think because of that, it led to taking a look at Bucky's because, you know, everyone from all over the world was really getting a kick out of Bucky's. They would go and film themselves in Bucky's.
1: Yes.
3: And I get it. Bucky's is cool.
1: So we're about to challenge that notion.
3: Well, Bucky's is fun to go into.
1: Yep.
3: If it's not too crowded.
1: Yep.
3: It really depends. It's mostly always crowded.
4: Yeah.
3: I went recently in a pinch. When I went to that show in Denton, that rock show in Denton on a Sunday night.
1: Uh-huh.
3: What are we going to do for dinner? We didn't get reservations.
1: Went to Bucky's for dinner?
3: We didn't get reservations at the restaurant I wanted because it's hard to get reservations
1: Ostaria
3: there.
1: Ostaria or whatever?
3: Yeah.
1: Yeah, that's impossible.
3: I was like, well, screw it. Let's just stop at Bucky's.
1: Have you?
3: And I ripped a turkey sandwich. It was great. You would have loved it. Good bird, man.
1: Did they have tuna?
3: No.
1: Have you eaten at Ostaria before?
3: No.
1: It's unbelievable.
3: It's impossible to get reservations.
1: We got in one time.
3: They like six chairs.
1: It's so good.
3: Okay. So what they got into, though, is that Bucky's has a bad habit now of filing lawsuits, almost like Ken Paxton style. We're going to file a lawsuit on everything.
1: Mm-hmm.
3: On all of these other gas stations or places that even has a mascot that's an animal and is even close to Bucky's. To the point where some of them aren't. One is a gator. One is a little bear who's staring straight at you.
1: A koala bear.
3: The Bucky's beaver's looking off to the right.
1: Yeah.
3: They were trying to do it with colors. And they decided, you know what? Well, we could get a little mascot going and we could start a little war here. So they created a store.
1: And it was a mascot that had something to do with the previous story they had done.
3: Yeah. Mr. Nutterbutter. They'd done a story with Mr. Nutterbutter years ago and filed a lawsuit to get something. It's crazy. So here's them kind of explaining what they're doing.
5: Bucky's loves to sue other companies, particularly those with animal mascots. They filed over a dozen lawsuits over the years and threatened a bunch more. Bucky's has won nearly all of the cases that it's brought, usually because other companies opt to settle and redesign their logos or just fold completely. And that is probably because most just don't have the resources to fight a company this big. But Bucky should be careful.
3: That's right. It would be very easy to go, you know what, it's not worth our time and resources to fight this.
1: Because lawyers are so expensive.
3: Let's just change
1: and
3: it.
1: Bucky's has endless pockets, and this is a bully tactic that deep-pocketed organizations do.
3: Yeah.
1: We're just going to drain you with legal fees, and you'll never survive.
3: And it's gotten unnecessary.
1: I think legislation should get involved, and if you lose a lawsuit, then they have to cover all of your expenses, and lawyers would start taking those cases on. You know, with the idea of, you know, we'll work out of the settlement because it's so messed up.
4: Yeah. It is because Bucky, that's competition. Sorry.
3: Yeah. Yeah. No. You're exactly right. And it's not even like it's one in Houston and one in like a different city. There's one in Florida and they're not even close.
1: But here's and I know a little bit about this just because of the music side. Like if there is a lawsuit over music copyright, like, hey, you copied our song. What they hire musicologists, and a musicologist comes in and goes, oh, really? Because here's the exact same progression, chord progression, similar melody, and it's from a blues song in 1955. Yeah. So how can you say that you created it?
3: No. Yeah.
1: And so Bucky's is saying, they invented animal mascots. Basically, that's what they're saying, broadly. And then in the same piece, the guy who started Buc-ee's talks about where he got the idea from, and he got it from somewhere else. He stole it.
3: He stole it from a toothpaste.
1: And it makes me hate them. Yeah. This is like, you know, I talk about how private equity has ruined everything. This is how corporations have torn down all of the structures that we believe in, is because of S like this.
3: Well, this is why I like this show, though, because they do a challenge every here and there.
5: But Buc-ee's should be careful here, because as one legal expert has said, the more you do this, the more you might run into somebody who has the means or the will to fight with you about it. And that is where we come in, because it turns out we very much have the will to get into a fight with Buc-ee's. We also happen to already have a rodent mascot on hand, one Mr. Nutterbutter, who's helpfully no stranger to frivolous lawsuits. I'm so happy to announce that you can now buy this image on a variety of products, from tumblers to hats to shirts to onesies to mugs to beer. You can buy any or all of these items for a limited time at buck-off.com, with all profits going to Hunger Free America. So if any prominent gas station chain out there has an issue with our new logo and products and wants to get lawyers involved, then you know what? Bring it the f*** on. Although, remember, in doing so, you'd be directly taking food out of hungry people's mouths. So at this point, Buc-ee,
3: you're an even worse guy.
1: Wow. Yeah.
3: Because we're going to give it all to charity.
1: And you're crazy, and they show that guy you're crazy if you think that narcissist is going to back down to this. This will go to court.
3: I love it.
1: I love it, too. All right, so Ben and Skin Show, 97.1 The Eagle. Got lots of great content in the 5 o'clock hour. We got Guns N' Roses tickets. But coming up next, the Today Game, right here on 97.1 The Eagle. Shout out to Franklin Frankel, longtime friends and partners. 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

0: 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Let's give away Guns N' Roses tickets. The first person using the talkback feature that can tell us the name, or I'm sorry, can give us their name, the phone number, and their email address, and answer this question. We just played audio of the TV show last week tonight with John Oliver. They're taking on a big giant company that has gas stations. What is the name of that company? We just talked about it. The first person that can tell us and give us their information, you're going to win those Guns N' Roses tickets. September 9th at Globe Life Field should be a great show. But right now, it's time for this.
1: Are we having fun yet?
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3: Good day, hey.
4: It's a game. It's happening today. Let's go.
2: Take it away, you jack wagons.
4: Go get it.
0: It is the Today Game for today, July 28th, 2026. And let's begin with an epic movie that never gets old, hitting theaters in this day in 1978, it is Animal House.
5: What the hell is supposed to do, you moron?
6: War's over, man. Wormer dropped the big one.
7: What? Over? Did you say over? Nothing is over until we decide it is. Was it over when the Germans bombed Pearl Harbor? Hell no!
8: German? Forget it, he's rolling.
7: And it ain't over now. Because when the going gets tough, the toughs get going. Who's with me? Let's go. Come on.
0: So great. Where's Belushi in your SNL rankings?
9: Not that high.
0: Oh, man. What were you going to say, K-Ray?
10: I didn't realize it was 78, right? That's what you said? Because
0: mm-hmm.
10: I thought mid-80s maybe. I always thought an 80s movie. But 78, that's an old movie.
0: It's really the first of that ilk.
10: Yeah.
0: And when I'm talking about that, I'm talking about all the old National Lampoon's guys that were also Saturday Night Live. Like the guy who says, what you talking about, you moron? That's like the lead guy. What is his name? Doug
9: Tim Matheson?
0: No, it's Doug.
9: John Vernon?
0: No. Doug.
9: Thomas Holstey?
0: Nope. He played the character Stork. He has a small role, but he was one of the main writers.
9: Oh, Doug Kenny.
0: Doug Kenny.
9: Yeah, the guy who did Lampoon's, yeah.
0: Yeah. He's like, he's the guy that they don't know if he took his own life or fell off a mountain, a cliff in Hawaii when he was with Chevy Chase. And him and Chevy Chase used to dump cocaine out on the table at executive meetings with Hollywood executives. Anyways, that movie really kind of started it all. Caddyshack, all that stuff.
9: Yeah.
0: It really all ties back to Animal House. Jacoby Shaddix of Papa Roach is Fitty.
9: How do you get the name Papa Roach?
0: There was one guy in their crew named Papa, and he would always pick roaches out of the ashtray and smoke them.
10: Okay, that's not a bad guess.
9: That's a fair guess, man.
0: Thank you.
10: Yeah.
0: You can tell what I was doing in my early 20s.
10: Yeah.
0: Elizabeth Berkley's 54 and always brings up this interesting question.
11: It's all right, 'cause I'm saved by the bell.
0: If you're a male actor and you're an adult, and you work on the set with teenage actors and actresses.
9: Mm-hmm.
0: And so you knew them when they were teenagers. And then 6 years later, they're adults and they're in the movie Showgirls just getting naked and stuff. Mm-hmm. How are you supposed to deal with that?
9: You respect the art form of acting and they're just taking roles and it's a job. You don't see it as anything more than that.
0: No, I'm saying, but how do you view them?
9: And then when you're asked about it from a radio shock jock, like Ben Rogers asked Mr. Belding.
0: That's where I'm going.
9: Toward the point where Mr. Belding texts me and said, what the hell was that? Now my relationship with Mr. Belding is out the window.
0: Ben kept asking him about Elizabeth Berkley being hot and stuff. He's like, man, I worked with her and she was a teenager. And I'm like, that's true. But then she wasn't a teenager. And then she was naked with Kyle MacLachlan in Showgirls. So is she always a teenager in your mind?
9: No.
0: Thank you.
9: They grow up. Quick update on Papa Roach. Jacoby Shaddix, his grandfather, was Papa Roach. His last name was Roach. R-O-A-T-C-H.
0: That's incredible.
9: So they just named it after Grandpa, Papa
10: there you
9: Roach.
10: Go.
0: That's
9: not as good as the Limp Bizkit name.
0: No, don't bring that up. Manu Ginobili is almost 50. He's 49.
9: I don't really like Ginobili.
0: An Afro Man is 52.
9: Oh, come on.
0: I love that
9: all
0: bass
9: these
0: line.
9: Songs are so good.

0: Afro Man. That's the Today game for today. Thank you to all the contestants. Coming up next, the most streamed songs of all time. Can you guess what it is? We'll tell you here on the Eagle.
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1: When we get into a room together, the recording process is the same as it's always been. 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But we are a very comfortable unit in the studio and live. 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
4: That's one of the greatest rock intros of the last 20 years. 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Thanks for hanging out with us today. KT has always got new news on Amelia Earhart. We'll get to that coming up here in about 15 minutes. But right now, it's time for this.
5: Because
6: all right, we're going to let you guys ping pong back and forth.
4: Yep.
6: Because I've got a question I'm going to ask you. If you get the number one answer, you'll get 10 points. If you get the number 10 answer, you'll get 1 point.
4: Okay.
6: See how the point totals work?
4: Yep.
6: It's a mini game, guys.
4: Okay. I like a mini game.
6: According to Spotify.
4: Do we buzz in or just goes back and forth?
6: Back and forth.
4: Okay.
6: The most streamed groups of all time.
7: Ooh. Of all time.
4: So no Taylor Swift.
6: Yeah, that would wipe out your Bruno Mars.
4: No Bad Bunny.
6: Yeah.
4: All right.
7: Groups.

0: thinking of any other.
1: Because I don't know the new bands that the kids
2: You don't have
1: I
2: don't. To know new ones. There's only one on here you won't know at all because they're Latin.
3: Oh, I know.
2: Who?
3: Grupo something or
2: no,
3: other.
2: It's Fuerza Regida.
3: Yep.
1: I don't think you can say that on
2: Number
1: the
2: Number nine.
0: Okay. Give me Deftones, KT.
2: The Daftones or the Deftones?
0: Deftones.
2: Nope, sorry.
3: Okay, give me what's the name of the band that Harry, One Direction?
2: One Direction number 7. You guys are missing some of the rock ones, though. Interesting. On
1: well.
2: 97 won the Eagle, though.
1: You'll see.
2: Home of Rock.
0: So, like.
2: Very interesting.
0: Okay. Fleetwood Mac?
1: It's pretty good.
2: It's easy for me to say with the list in front of me.
0: Yeah.
1: Give me Metallica.
0: Ugh.
1: Is that right?
2: You can't have them.
0: Nirvana.
3: AC/DC.
2: There's only one more left that's classic rock, in okay. my opinion.
3: All right.
2: The rest I'd say more
3: oh,
2: modern.
3: Can I just take it because I know?
2: Mm-hmm.
3: Foghat.
0: Foghat.
2: That deserves two strikes. Such a bad
3: did
2: guess.
3: I lose points?
0: Rolling Stones.
3: Oh, that was pretty good.
2: Good guess. I would have definitely guessed them, but yeah.
3: Just give us the Led Zeppelin.
0: Nope. No.
3: Just give us a classic rock band.
2: Q. Start with a Q.
3: Queen.
2: Yeah. And you know what? Might have helped the movie.
3: What number were they?
2: Number 6.
3: Okay.
2: Might have helped them. Yeah, so you've got number 1, BTS. Number 2, Coldplay. Number 6, Queen. Number 7, One Direction. Number 10, The Beatles. What you've left out is 4 modern rock slash...
3: Oh, I know one. Maroon 5.
2: There you go.
0: Really?
2: They used to be rock. They're pop now, for sure.
0: Most yeah. streamed. Maroon yeah, 5.
3: They had these huge pop hits where he's like, you're the girl. And I don't know, whatever.
2: Yeah, I mean, they crossed over.
3: Yeah,
2: to
3: they
2: pop.
3: Crossed over and just started sounding like Shocking. Pop music.
2: I mean, they headlined a Super Bowl.
3: Yeah.
2: They're huge.
3: What were they? What number were they?
2: They're not good anymore, but they're huge. Number 4.
3: Yeah. Yeah, okay.
2: So 3 bands. And I'll tell you what, 3 bands that we play on the Eagle.
3: Oh, I know.
2: Mm-hmm.
3: You go ahead.
0: Linkin Park. Oh.
2: There you go. Number 5, Linkin Park. Again, a crossover into the rap world as well, you know? People yeah. like rap like yeah. that, the crossover as well. I would say I don't think these 2 bands are heavy rotation on the Eagle for sure, but they definitely get played on the Eagle from time to time. One is one of Ben's favorite jokes.
3: Oh, Imagine Dragons, yeah. these nuts.
2: Yeah, number 3, Imagine Dragons.
0: Uh-huh.
2: How big they got.
1: Yeah.
2: You know what? They crossed over to kids, too. Kids would listen to...
3: I've showed you guys the video of my yeah. son singing. All right.
2: Yeah.
3: And then what is number 8? Give us a hint.
2: Number 8, this was shocking to me, but this is European influence. Had a big run. Like, they got big in the mid-2000s to late 2000s, but a big run 2013, 14, 15. Don't do much now. I kind of can't believe they're on this list.
3: Blur?
2: No. Got big on MySpace. 10 years later, had a big come up. And
3: Arctic Monkeys.
2: Arctic Monkeys.
0: Wow.
2: Isn't that shocking?
0: It
3: does surprise me, but it's something caught on with TikTokers because my daughter knows Arctic yeah. Monkeys stuff.
2: I would have thought the NSYNC Backstreet Boys, something that would have gotten
3: here's why.
2: More run than them.
3: I think that is mostly the people that's like nostalgia.
2: Arctic Monkeys having more streams than the Beatles is crazy to me, but yeah. it's streaming.
3: Yeah.
0: Wow.
3: All right, good stuff. I enjoyed that, KT. Ben Thanks. And Skin Show, 97.1 The Eagle. 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

0: 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Thanks for hanging out with us today. Yes, the Texas Beverage Bracket. What's it all about? We'll give you the details here in about 15 minutes or so. But first, let's do this.
1: Are you excited?
2: And now, it's time for Ben Skin's Weekday Update. 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
0: Yeah.
3: When I sent an email of show ideas, you probably looked under Weekday Update and went, I'm not really interested in this. Because I think I put on the email specifically, the expedition to find Amelia Earhart's plane is happening. But hold on, everyone. So there's this company that wants to go find her plane down in the Pacific Ocean. And they've been gathering all this money to go do this, even though it crashed into the ocean over 100 years ago. Like literally 1937, not over 100 years ago, literally 89 years ago.
0: Okay.
3: 1937. So why do we need the plane now? What's the point? And I just, this is more of leading to more of a, not a rant, more of a question.
4: Sounds like a rant.
3: I think about this sometimes with Elon and how much money he has. Elon has so much money that he could end the homeless problem in the world. He could.
4: Yeah,
3: like, literally could.
4: He'd just rather rule over everybody.
3: Yes, and that's, you know, look, it's your money, so
4: yeah,
3: capitalist society, do what you want. But for, like, the ego, I'm trying to put my head into the mind of an egomaniac, and I have a bit of an ego as well, of course.
4: We all do.
3: I think, like, you want to, like, I don't know, legacy probably doesn't mean much. That might also come into, like, what you feel about whatever you think the afterlife is could probably change. Mm-hmm. My question is, I think, or my question slash rant is, I think as a society, I think we put a little too much emphasis on restoring history. I'm thinking about the guy who went down into the ocean to try to find the Titanic.
4: Mm-hmm.
3: We spent all that time and money and resources on that when the simple thing you could do is feed your neighbor who doesn't have a home. Do you agree? See, it's how I turned it into a question.
5: Right. It makes us look bad if we disagree with that.
4: And I have no problem disagreeing with it.
3: Why do we need to find Amelia Earhart's plane? Now we have the money. Why? Use that money for good elsewhere. Finding this plane does nothing. There's nothing we can learn from this.
5: Wasn't she involved with the Bermuda Triangle thing, or no? Is that not part of this?
4: I don't know.
3: She died in the Pacific, so
5: okay.
3: She might be a different.
4: Yeah, that's the other direction.
3: That's more of a Florida thing, though.
4: I think it was really more of just like she was the first female to try. Wasn't she going to try to fly the whole globe?
3: Find her wrecked plane? Like, there's nothing. There's not a thing. Scientifically, there's nothing you can find from this.
4: So, okay, there's that, but there's also the idea of a piece of history that people are interested in.
3: Okay.
4: And if that's something like, I'm very interested in the way certain records are recorded, for mm-hmm. example. Yeah, this is my favorite record from 1975. I love what they did here. I'd love to know what compression was used. Like, that doesn't ultimately mean anything, but it greatly interests me. And if I was rich, I would probably recreate a famous studio, you know, just because I'm interested in it. And that doesn't have, you know, you're taking two things and smashing them together, which is fine.
3: I like smashing things together. The big Monday Night Football, the helmets.
4: Aside from whatever is or isn't happening with Amelia Earhart, the problem you're talking about is that some of our most powerful, influential people are on the spectrum and lack human empathy. That's really the thing here. And that is the thing that you can just go on the air and say without being able to substantiate any of
3: it.
4: You know, but it's interesting how technology is just dominating to the point where the tech bros are more powerful than world leaders. There's the most powerful people in the world were the ones that had all the oil. That's starting to tilt even past that to the tech guys.
3: Mm-hmm. Yeah.
4: Because the one thing that could, like, take the power away from those guys is a new energy source. Like, that's what where the control of everything is. Who has the energy sources? That's really the control of everything. And so these technology guys, and almost all of them that are smart enough to do this in the first place, man, there's a couple things in their DNA that just doesn't allow them to just like relate to humans.
3: No, I get that. No, I get that.
4: And follow?
3: I know. I understand that's the way it is, and we just have to accept it because that's how it is. I'm creating a world where.
4: Oh, I like this.
3: I'm creating a world where Amelia Earhart, let's assume she wasn't a complete bitch. Let's assume she was a sweet lady, and what she's done for women, opened the doors for many women,
4: yeah.
3: And she's up in heaven. Let's just assume she's up in heaven. She might not be. Let's assume she's up in heaven looking down, and she's like, y'all don't need to find the plane, guys. There's some kids. You know, you stop at a red light, and you don't make eye contact, and you see the mom out there and her 3-year-old daughter, and you give them $1, and you're like, God, I really haven't helped them that much. Just thinking Amelia Earhart's like, don't find the plane. That millions of dollars that could save millions of families? Like, I just wonder, I think about that stuff, there's nothing I can do about it, and that is also giving me the freedom to say this. It's a questionable thing. I see stories like this a lot. I see it when they're trying to do things with statues. And I'm like, why? It doesn't matter. Mm. It's just something. It's just stuff. Mm. Dad, it's going to be down in the ocean. You can't fix the plane. You're not going to want to fly it again anyways.
4: Maybe.
3: We're going to look for the Titanic. You're interested in the Titanic. That's fine. But all the money you're spending, you could just help so many people.
4: Ladies and gentlemen, Existential Kevin has made an appearance on the show. We appreciate his work.
3: He doesn't
4: understand it, but we'll look to try to solve it later in the show. Coming up next, the Texas Beverage Bracket right here on the Eagle.
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3: Well, no, there's no risk in being too delightful. 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
6: you
5: feel dirty. Yeah.
6: Like at a hotel.
3: It changes everything. It's like you can't go back. It's one of those things you can't go back. It's so clean, you could eat off of it.
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3: Hell yeah, we're rocking our nuts off. It's the Ben and Skin Show, 97.1 The Eagle. I'm really looking forward to the big finish because it's a continuation of this.
4: Food, playing with the food news. 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
5: Friends over at Axios have something that I was pretty interested in, the Texas beverage bracket.
3: I don't even know what this is. Is that like Dr. Pepper?
5: Well, you'll find out in a second, right?
3: You'll find out.
5: Lots of different beverages. So we will have three votes in the room as Ben will be back tomorrow.
3: Mm.
5: And let's kind of work through this. There's only 16 teams.
3: So do we know that Ben is back tomorrow?
5: Well, we're assuming that everything went through legally.
3: Okay. Yeah. We can't discuss it.
5: It's hard to know. And
3: who could know?
5: We've been told to not talk.
3: Yep.
5: Okay. The first matchup is a margarita against a Mexican martini.
3: Oh,
5: which
3: I see
5: believe
3: what's
5: is
3: going.
5: Like tequila, probably is.
6: Yeah.
5: Yeah.
6: Tequila instead of vodka.
5: Yeah.
3: This is a no brainer for me.
5: Yeah.
6: Is it?
3: Oh. Do we have Mexican martini girl over here on the other side
6: of
3: the window?
6: No, I've had one and I did not enjoy it, so I'm going margarita.
3: Same here. It's a no brainer for me. Although, wifey is real into dirty ass martinis.
6: Yeah.
5: Yeah, mine is too.
3: So slutty.
5: Yeah. Oh, they love olives.
3: Oh, man. I like to jam blue cheese in my olives. Know what I'm saying? Ugh.
5: Ranch water versus a chispa. Now, a chispa, do you know what chispa is?
3: Yeah, it's like a little motor scooter.
5: No, that's a Vespa.
3: Yep.
5: This is like a San Antonio drink, and it's a margarita, but they got like omitting some of the sweet stuff, and it's just lime juice instead of like the sweet and sour mix. It's you come just getting margaritas.
6: It sounds similar to ranch water.
3: Oh, yeah.
5: Yep.
3: I thought it would San Antonio would have had a bunch of churros in it.
6: Okay.
3: That's a Charles Barkley joke.
5: I'm going to vote for what I know and take a ranch water.
3: I don't drink ranch waters, but wifey does. When she's not drinking slutty martinis, she drinks ranch water.
6: I'm going ranch water.
3: Yeah.
6: Right. Well, sometimes they put too much lime juice in there.
3: You got to tell these hoes.
6: I know.
5: Next battle. Again, this was surveyed of Austin, Dallas, Houston, and San Antonio readers of Axios. So,
3: yeah, the cities that matter.
5: Dr. Pepper versus Big Red.
3: Come on, man.
5: I love Big Red, dude.
3: Are you going Big Red?
5: I'm not
3: going
5: to vote for Big Red over Dr. Pepper.
3: Dr. Pepper is the winner. It's the number one seed.
5: Yeah. Are you a DP girly, Christina?
6: So, I don't think you can ask that at all.
3: Yeah, that's offensive.
6: I like my Big Red with Pappy Van Winkle.
5: Whoa.
6: But I'm going to vote Dr. Pepper.
3: He asked you if you were a DP girly.
6: He did.
3: That is shocking.
6: Right? He looked me right in the eye and asked if I was a DP
3: girl. If that doesn't get your license revoked, I don't know what will. But, in fairness, a lot of listeners want to know. Are you a Dr. Pepper
6: girl? I'm a Dr. Pepper
3: girl.
5: She'll tell you tonight. 6 to 10.
3: There was a time period when I was, I don't know, anywhere from 16 to 20.
5: Yeah.
3: Where I think I'm not exaggerating. I'm not doing a bit. I probably drank 5 or 6 Dr. Peppers a day.
5: I don't know how you could do that.
3: I mean, I
5: remember like as a kid, if I had like more than 2, just feeling full.
6: Really?
5: Yeah.
3: I had a crazy metabolism, and I guess I'm impervious to diabetes. I don't know what to say.
5: Yeah.
3: But I drank so many Dr. Peppers that as I got older, I looked back and went, oh, that's going to... I'll die because of that, right?
6: It's funny when you get older, you do realize how sweet. It's almost overnight with me because I used to love Dr. Pepper.
3: Yeah.
6: But then one day I just woke up, I was like, that is way too sweet.
3: It's very sweet.
5: That is crazy. Yeah, for sure. I don't like Coke.
6: It's weird.
5: Dr. Pepper. No.
6: Yeah.
5: I love Diet Coke and Diet Dr. Pepper.
6: I do
5: you know,
6: too.
5: All that stuff.
6: The regular, it's out of nowhere. I just can't do it.
5: Waterloo, sparkling water versus Topo Chico.
6: Mm-mm.
3: Say it.
6: You can't mess with Topo Chico. And also, they have been on a shortage lately.
3: Yes.
6: You cannot find Topo Chico anywhere, and it is really hurting my...
3: Do you know why?
6: It
3: was the water reservoir where Topo Chico is sourced.
6: Yeah.
3: It had something to... I read an article about it a few months ago. They said there's about to be a huge Topo Chico shortage.
5: Yeah.
3: But I want to put this on Kevin, because me and Ben will be back tomorrow, we think. We have friends that were involved in Waterloo, and so I'm going with the home team. So I'm going to say Waterloo and put it on you, Kevin.
5: I just think that both teams played hard. I enjoy both of these beverages.
3: Can't do that. It's a bracket.
5: But Topo Chico would be the lean
6: for
5: me. Waterloo's got some interesting flavors. They just did a deal with Guy Fieri, though, which is a little strange if you're trying to be like the healthy sparkling water drink.
3: Yeah.
5: I saw this in the store the other day. It was like root beer float Waterloo. And I'm like, wait, hold on.
3: Yo.
5: Things are getting crazy now.
3: My wife bought some A&W root beer and put like some cream sauce in it to make her own cream soda thing.
6: Cream sauce.
3: I don't know what it was, man.
5: Probably just like
6: vanilla.
5: I know. He said
3: maybe it was like vanilla creamer. Maybe it was like vanilla. I don't know. I'll have to ask her if she'll ever talk to me again.
6: That does sound good.
3: It was delicious.
5: Lone Star Beer versus Pearl Light.
3: Man,
5: you know Pearl? You ever drink Pearl?
6: I haven't heard of Pearl Light.
3: Have you ever gone to the Pearl District in San Antonio?
6: No.
3: It's badass. If you ever go to San Antonio, go to the Pearl District, and it's called that because the old Pearl Brewery is right there, and they renovated all these buildings, and it is a badass place to hang out.
6: Okay.
3: Really, really fun. It's the antithesis of the Riverwalk. It's all hip and cool, and everything's like all these craft kitchens and stuff. It's awesome.
5: I guess I'll take Lone Star over Pearl.
6: Yeah, shout out Dumb Zone. I'm going Lone Star. But that does sound fun.
3: Yeah.
6: I need to visit.
3: You need to do it. Tell Mikey.
5: All right, we'll pick it up after a quick jam.
3: And that's why I like R-rated so great. Coming up next in the big finish, we're going to get to the crown, the king, the champion of the Texas beverage bracket. Right here on the Ben and Skin Show, 97.1 The Eagle. The king of roofs is our buddy Randy Parrish. 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That's the website. 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If you've never had anyone check out your roof in the last couple years, you oughta. Because if you have a leak and that goes undetected and then suddenly you got a mold problem, that is something you do not want, my friends. 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It can be horrible for you. 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

0: Ben and Skin Show, 97.1 The Eagle. Thanks for hanging out with us today. We have so much to get to in this final segment. It's going to blow your mind, but I want to remind you that we have Guns N' Roses tickets Wednesday, Thursday, and Friday. And on top of that, tomorrow we think we have the return of Big Ben. Now, this segment is brought to you by Rollertown Beer Works. They should be in the Texas beverage bracket, one of the great breweries in the history of Texas. Partners, Ben, Skin, Michael Young, Dirk Nowitzki, Travis Frederick, Torrey Hunter, the list goes on and on. We're very proud of that little old brewery. And coming up on Friday, we have an amazing show down there on Main Street in Frisco. Rhyming and Stealing, the Beastie Boys tribute act. They're the best at this. They are so much fun. We play a little Beastie Boys here on the Eagle, so it makes perfect sense that you should take your ass on down to Rollertown Friday night. I've already had a lot of friends hit me up like, dude, are you going? Come on, man. It's going to be a blast. We'll see you there. Fresh local beer, delicious food, and so much more.
1: I heard y'all having Simpsons trivia tonight.
0: You want to go?
1: I don't think I'd do very well.
0: Yep.
1: But it's cool that you're doing it.
0: Thanks, man. But right now, it's time for this. I get on that
2: big finish. This thing's big.
0: Yep.
1: Seems like a pretty good night. They're doing Yacht Rock on Saturday, huh?
0: Oh, is that the, are they back? They're called the Windbreakers.
1: The Windbreakers, yeah.
0: They're funny.
1: Which is, you know, that's what you say when you're breaking wind, you're farting.
0: He's right.
1: That was something. How dare you break wind before me?
3: Austin Powers.
1: We're wrapping up the best Texas drink bracket.
3: Yep.
0: He just cracked himself
1: on yep. Axios. Sometimes it just doesn't feel real, does it?
0: You said on Axios.
3: He did.
0: So we're now broadcasting on Axios.
1: I love it.
0: And we're broadcasting the Texas beverage bracket.
1: We're also on the iHeartRadio app.
0: I have no problem with any of these drinks so far. Any of these bevies.
1: Where we left off was Lone Star versus Pearl. I guess they wanted to keep the beer theme going because they have Shiner.
0: Who won?
1: I thought we voted Lone Star.
0: Okay, y'all voted Lone Star. I voted Pearl.
1: Shiner versus Fireman's Four.
0: Oh, man. All right, so this is tough. And here's why. Shiner is a more legendary Texas beer.
3: Mm-hmm.
0: All right? Undefeated. People weren't even really making that style of beer, that box style. And Shiner is its own lane. But for my money, the Fireman's Four, it's an ale. It's just a better beer, man.
1: I'm going to vote Shiner to put this on Christina because I think she probably enjoys Shiner, but her dad was also a fireman. So
3: I know.
1: This is very interesting
0: That's
1: for
0: great.
1: Her.
0: That's
3: so
0: great.
3: It's not really fair. I'm assuming Fireman's Four is founded by firemen?
0: No, I don't think so. I think it's I think it's the Real Ale Company. Is that the name of their brewery?
1: I think they were doing some virtue signaling. Okay.
0: But they may have that, and I don't know. I think they're an Austin brewery, if I remember correctly.
3: Oh, well, I hate to do it, but yeah, Shiner is legendary.
0: Shiner's legendary.
3: Going Shiner.
0: Yep.
1: Shiner gets the win. Wow. All right.
0: What did you mean by wow? I don't think you're that blown away by that.
1: We're almost done with the first round.
0: Okay, you'll see.
3: Just the first round.
1: Agua Fresca versus Fresh Lemonade.
3: Agua Fresca.
0: So that implies that lemonade is a Texas drink?
1: Yep.
0: Did you know that?
3: I don't think I did.
0: Lemonade.
3: I did not. I shouldn't say I don't think I did. I did not know that. But I'm going lemonade.
1: I mean, lemonade was invented in Egypt, so let's not.
0: So how is it a Texas
1: well,
0: drink?
1: Maybe it's good Texas lemonade.
0: What? What does that mean?
1: Don't come at me. I didn't make the bracket.
0: And isn't Agua Fresca south of the border?
1: Yes, for sure, because agua is water.
0: But fresh isn't that, it's flavored drinks.
1: Yeah, it's very fruity. Yeah.
0: Yeah. It, like, you know, whenever there's like a Mexican celebration, you'll see these stands set up.
1: It's like I've been putting a juicer type thing.
0: Yeah, it's it's really good. It's magically delicious. I'm going Agua Fresca.
1: Christina?
3: I'm just going to go lemonade.
1: Yeah, there we go. Okay, and lastly, sweet tea versus unsweet tea.
0: Come on, dude.
3: Sweet tea.
0: Give me cavities all day.
1: They got to like 12 in their bracket. I was like, oh, you got to get to 16, otherwise the bracket format doesn't work.
0: Sweet tea, bro.
3: Yes, absolutely.
0: And I went back by HTO the other day. How is HTO not doing an endorsement on the Ben and Skin Show? There's not a day that doesn't go by that I don't pull someone aside and go, man, if you mix the Ryan Palmer with the Georgia Peach.
1: The Ryan Palmer?
0: Yeah.
1: The Ryan Palmer?
0: Yeah.
1: Like the Houston golfer?
0: No.
1: The South Texas golfer?
0: So legally they can't call it the Arnold Palmer, okay, so they call it the Ryan Palmer.
3: Gotcha.
1: Who's a golfer.
0: Fine. I didn't even know that.
1: Yeah, Ryan Palmer's a Texas golfer who was good 10 years ago.
0: I thought he was an underwear model.
1: Nope. Okay, let's keep it going here.
3: Yeah.
1: Round two. Down to the final eight. Margarita versus Ranchwater.
0: Oh, Christina.
3: Ranchwater.
0: Is it frozen or not?
1: Doesn't matter.
0: You'll see. I'll leave it up to Kevin because I'm going Marg.
1: I will take a margarita.
3: Oh, guys.
1: I love a ranch water. You know, someone's got to lose.
0: I thought you were a margarita gal.
3: That's too sweet.
0: Really?
3: Yeah. I honestly, I'm just tequila and topo. That's why the topo shortage is really killing me.
0: Oh.
1: This is like when England and Spain met, you know, like they had to play in the Final Four.
0: Yeah.
1: They were the two best teams, though.
0: I do feel like this is nothing like when England and Spain met.
1: Dr. Pepper versus Topo Chico.
0: Oh! This is where it got real.
3: Am I going first?
0: Yes.
3: Topo Chico.
0: Dr. Pepper. Come on, dude. You love DP, KT. You watch that stuff all the time.
1: If I was going down to the vending machine right now in the break room and all the only options were Dr. Pepper and Topo Chico, I would select Topo Chico because I'm trying to watch my figure. I don't want all that sugar and calories.
0: Hold on. You would not. Do you know why? Because there would not be a bottle in the vending machine.
1: Oh, it would say sold out? You could probably say that about Dr. Pepper on the vending machine, too, though.
0: I'm just saying, you don't want to drink Topo Chico out of a can.
3: Well, they've got,
1: be in a can. It would have to be in a bottle.
3: They do have flavored Topo in cans.
0: That's not what this is. This is not flavored canned Topo. This is Topo Chico, the OG.
1: Give me Dr. Pepper, no matter where you're having it. Maybe you're having it in a styrofoam cup with ice.
0: Christine is going to have to start having tequila and Dr. Pepper.
3: No.
0: That sounds so bad.
1: Lone Star versus Shiner. One day we'll get Roller Town on this Axios bracket.
0: Someone needs to explain lemonade to me. I don't understand.
1: Don't bounce ahead. Lone Star versus Shiner.
0: This is a no-brainer for me.
1: Shiner?
0: Yes.
3: I'm going Lone Star.
0: Oh!
1: I like Shiner. Shiner has that, this is what the guys in college put in the keg.
0: That's good.
3: It's a little heavy sometimes.
1: I know. Oh, it's 100% heavy.
3: And I just like Lone Star on a hot day like today. It's perfect. But you guys go Shiner.
0: Also, like the Shiners are those guys that driving those little cars with the hats.
1: Oh, I love getting a good round of golf in and then having a Shiner.
0: And then falling off a tee
1: box.
0: And
1: then 2 hours later having a headache.
3: Yeah.
1: All the neck movement.
0: Honey, I'm dehydrated. Hand me a beer.
1: Lemonade versus sweet tea.
0: I don't understand. Someone needs to pull me aside and explain to me lemonade is...
1: If we want to eliminate lemonade and sweet tea and slide in Topo Chico, I would allow it.
0: Oh! Would you go for that?
3: Oh, but sweet tea. Like, I love my Topo, but sweet tea is a Texas staple.
0: I'm going sweet tea over Topo.
1: It's a Texas staple that was not made in Texas, right?
0: Well, you'll see.
1: Wasn't sweet tea Georgia?
0: Georgia?
1: Where was sweet tea created?
3: Peach tea.
1: They're probably going to say Egypt again or something. South Carolina.
0: Oh, South Carolina. They got a lot of sweet tea down in South Carolina.
1: You know, Connie, when we go down to South Carolina, we have some of that sweet tea.
0: What country was that guy from?
1: That's my guy. It's my Uncle Doug.
3: It's my guy.
0: Is he Czechoslovakian?
1: So who do we vote for?
0: Sweet tea.
3: Sweet tea, yeah.
0: Oh, what was it going up against?
3: Lemonade.
0: I don't understand.
3: Yeah, the one that you had an issue with, so we just knocked it out.
1: Damn summer kids at the corner selling lemonades. Sell sweet tea and you'll make some money.
0: Summer kids.
1: They're always doing lemonade.
0: Selling sweet tea.
1: They're dirty hands.
0: Yep. Kids are dirty.
1: Trust me. Yes. A 12-year-old boy out here trying to sell me lemonade. Like, A, I can't stop. It's going to look weird.
0: Yeah. Hey, little kid, I got money.
1: But B, don't mean mug me when I decline your offer for 75-cent lemonade that you've made with your dirty hands.
0: It is tough. If you don't stop, you're a jerk. But if you stop, you're questionable because you stopped to give a kid money.
1: Final four.
0: It's tough. It's
3: Final four.
0: It's not fair.
1: Margarita versus Dr. Pepper.
0: Come on. Let's go.
3: Well, now I'm going margarita.
0: What? Over Dr. Pepper?
3: Yes.
0: Kevin, it's on you. I'm going DP. I thought for sure Christina would go DP.
3: Margarita can get me drunk, though.
1: You can find ways to get that. Dr. Pepper get you drunk.
0: A lot of times,
1: Dr. Pepper shooter.
0: A lot of times, margaritas will lead to DP.
1: I don't get it. Explain in
3: detail.
1: That's
3: a Friday joke.
0: I'm going to do it on a podcast.
3: Okay.
1: I'll take Dr. Pepper.
0: Yep.
3: Wow.
0: That's the Texas drink.
1: Because margarita can make you feel kind of full sometimes.
0: But Dr. Pepper is the Texas drink.
1: Okay. Shiner versus sweet tea.
3: You know what, sweet tea?
0: I'm going Shiner and putting it on Kevin.
1: I'll go sweet tea. Okay, Dr. Pepper versus sweet tea for the finals. Christina, do you have my audio up, please?
3: Wow, Dr. Pepper versus sweet tea.
1: Yeah. Mm. Tough, huh? It's tough, huh?
3: It is tough. I'm going sweet tea.
1: You're going sweet tea with it.
0: I'm going Dr. Pepper. That's the number one Texas drink of all time. It's on you, Kevin.
3: Okay, T.
1: I will vote full-throatedly Dr. Pepper.
0: Okay, hold on. Hold on. Stop it. Stop it. Stop it. Stop it. I say we give the final vote to Ben. Ben, who you voting for?
4: Yeah, give me the margarita.
0: Okay, we're going with the margarita. That is the winner of the beverage bracket. I'll never forget the time KT looked Ben dead in his eye and he said...
5: Did you know that the pickle offers a lot of hydration traits that are really good for your body?
0: Fantastic. Christina, are you going to stick around and play some music?
3: Till 10 o'clock.
0: Fantastic. Hang out with the homegirl K-Ray next right here on the Eagle.
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1: In Dallas, northbound Loop 12, there's an accident near the Trinity River blocking two left lanes. This is causing a 15-minute delay from Texas Plaza Drive. And in Irving, there's an accident on the southbound side of the Bush Turnpike near Northgate Drive. And there's close to a 10-minute delay from Beltline. I'm Junior Caruso with your DFW traffic.
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24: Partly cloudy tonight. We'll see a low of 80. Sunny tomorrow. High of 102. A low tomorrow night of 81.
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Smashing Pumpkins returning to Lollapalooza this Friday night. Huge. And you can live stream that thing. 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Christina Ray, I'm officially taking over the rest of this Tuesday night. Red Hot Chili Peppers, speaking of Lollapalooza, I have them on the way. Alice in Chains as well. But right now it's Bad Omens on the Eagle.

So, hey, if you're in a good mood today, do not ruin it, all right, by looking at the forecast. Just trust me. Don't look at it. Don't do it. Just know that it's going to be hot, and it's going to stay that way for a long time, all right? It's July. We're about to get into August. We're used to this. We'll get through it together, okay? I've got Stone Sour on the way, Alice in Chains as well. Right now, it's Bad Omens on the Eagle.

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1: In Mesquite, there's an accident on the southbound side of 635 at Highway 80. That has you backed up to 30, and there is a 25-minute delay. Then in Fort Worth on northbound 287 at Blue Mound, an accident has traffic moving slow from Bonds Ranch, about a 40-minute delay there. I'm Junior Caruso with your DFW traffic.
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25: Partly cloudy tonight. We'll see a low of 80. Sunny tomorrow. High of 102. A low tomorrow night of 81.
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I think it's time for you. Yeah, you. I'm talking to you. To win a free pair of concert tickets. 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Say, hey, Christina, I want to go. That's it. Be the third person to do that right now, and you will win.